0: Start your day with Morning Special. Now let's have a look at today's idiom. Karen, what is it?
1: Today's idiom is be no picnic.
0: 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Let's have a listen. Idiom package. Be no picnic. Karen, have you ever had a pet?
1: Actually, I used to have a dog back in middle school.
0: Oh, really? What was that like?
1: Oh, it was amazing. I loved him. His name was Mosey, and living with him brought so much joy to our house. I still have such fond memories of him. Every single day when I came home from school, he'd be waiting by the door, wagging his little tail so hard that his entire body shook.
0: Aw, that's adorable.
1: Oh, he really was. We used to spend hours playing fetch in the backyard.
0: Sounds like he was a wonderful companion. Have you ever thought about getting a pet again?
1: You know, the thought crosses my mind from time to time, especially when I see people walking their dogs in the park. But realistically, I wouldn't be able to take care of a pet right now because of my hectic work schedule.
0: Ah, I see. You know, you do practically spend most of the day outside.
1: Yeah, and it wouldn't be fair to leave an animal alone for so many hours. But why do you ask, Sue? Are you thinking about getting a dog?
0: Well, actually, a friend of mine has a Siberian Husky, and she just had a litter of 6 puppies. So she asked me if I'd like to adopt one of them.
1: Oh, Huskies are beautiful dogs. They're so cute.
0: Look, I have a picture. She sent me some pictures. Ah, here's the newborn puppy I'm thinking about taking home.
1: Oh my goodness, stop. Look at those tiny paws. He's absolutely precious. I can't stop looking at him. He's so incredibly adorable. Are you sure this isn't AI? I want one too.
0: I know, right? It's honestly the cutest thing I've ever seen in my life. I have to say, I fell in love the moment I saw the pictures.
1: Well, I can totally see why. Having a companion animal is a true blessing. But Sue, you also have to remember that it comes with a huge responsibility.
0: How do you mean exactly?
1: Well, it's a massive commitment. You have to think about their daily routine. You have to feed them, put them on a proper diet.
0: Oh, really? But don't they get the right kind of kibble at the vet?
1: Oh, that's only the beginning. They have specific needs and they need daily supplements. And on top of that, you need to bathe them and groom them and make time for long walks every day.
0: Oh, I see.
1: And there's the medical side, like regular vet visits, getting all of his vaccines on time, and dealing with unexpected illness. Plus, the early stages of puppyhood require so much patience for housebreaking, training, and learning how to communicate with each other so that he understands your boundaries.
0: Well, that does sound like a lot of work.
1: And most importantly, you have to remember this is no small lap dog. A husky is quite big, it's very powerful, and has a lot of energy, so they need a lot of exercise and mental stimulation.
0: Sounds like huskies are no picnic.
1: Oh, they are definitely not.
0: Well, I have until this weekend to think it over. Hey, maybe you could also adopt one too. Be no picnic. If something is not a Well, not a picnic, but,
1: yeah.
0: but if it is no picnic,
1: yep.
0: what does it mean?
1: It means that it's difficult, unpleasant, or requires a lot of hard work. So when you say something is no picnic, you're emphasizing that it's not a cakewalk,
0: yeah.
1: it's not easy, and it's actually the opposite of a real picnic, which is very relaxed and enjoyable.
0: Exactly. 그냥 원래 우리 피크닉을 생각하면은

0: Go ahead.
1: Mere이라고 하는 게 only에 가까운 느낌이라고 볼 수 있나요?
0: Yeah, in some ways, just or only. And it really is like, say for example, you know, the mere thought of someone is like just...

0: 영어회화 Level 3 Power English.
1: Welcome to the show, everybody.
0: Hi, everyone. I'm Kristen Cho.
1: And I'm Cameron Wirt.
0: Okay, so Cameron, how's it going so far? The week so far so good?
1: So far so good. Mm-hmm. It is a Wednesday.
0: Yeah.
1: So gotta get over that hill.
0: Right.
1: Get over the hump, and then we're good till the weekend.
0: That's right. And I know that you're working really hard with your vlog.
1: Yes.
0: Which is really nice.
1: It is. Honestly, it's more work, but it's kind of pushing me to go out and do things.
0: Which is good.
1: Right?
0: Yeah, which is good for you. Because knowing you, and I don't know everything about you, Cameron, but I do know quite a bit, you would prefer to stay home with Simba.
1: I would.
0: For days.
1: Yeah, I would stay. But I have been going out and... The amount of really great cafes that are basically in every neighborhood.
0: Really?
1: There are so many amazing little things to see here in Ilsan whenever I come to the studio or the other jobs I have throughout the city in Seoul. There are a lot of great things to go out and see.
0: Well, I tell you, they had an article about K-cafes.
1: Yes. I've heard in the U.S. They're making... K-cafes.
0: Yeah.
1: Like Korean-style...
0: Cafes.
1: So you can get your Korean-style iced Americano.
0: Right.

0: Right.
1: And your pup being Sue.
0: Yeah.
1: Yeah. Isn't that great? Uh-huh, uh-huh. Oh, boy. I mean, we've come a long way.
0: Cafe culture is great here.
1: It really, really is.
0: Can I tell you something?
1: What?
0: When I went to America 2-3 years ago,
1: yeah,
0: I went to what I thought was going to be some good cafes. Uh-huh. I was a little disappointed.
1: Really? In those American cafes?
0: It was in New York.
1: Really?
0: And I was like, this coffee's okay.
1: Oh my gosh. I don't know. I tell you, Koreans are so good at perfecting things. Like really getting things to be really good. Fast.
0: Yeah. Fast. And fairly cheap.
1: Yeah.
0: Comparatively.
1: Right, yeah, right, right. Yeah. Okay, very good. Okay, we are talking about buying a used electric vehicle. And the battery is going to be very important in any EV.
0: Yeah, that's kind of like the thing.
1: The heart of the car.
0: Right.
1: Yeah.
0: In the way that for like a gas car, it would be the engine.
1: Sure.
0: The battery is the big thing.
1: Yeah. Okay. Mm-hmm. So that's what we're going to talk about. And they're going to look through the battery port before letting her test drive the EV. Here are some expressions that we're going to cover. If something holds up, what does this mean?
0: It stays in good condition. It doesn't break down.
1: Mm-hmm. How about nothing major?
0: Not a big deal. Nothing serious or significant.
1: Mm-hmm. And usually we get a clean bill of health. But a car can get a clean bill of health?
0: It just means that the car is in good condition. Mm-hmm. We'll talk a little bit about bill here. It's kind of a special way it's being used.
1: Ah, okay, very good. Let's go ahead and listen to today's dialogue.
2: Before we go any further, let's take a look at the battery report together.
3: I've heard used EVs can vary a lot from car to car. How does this one hold up?
2: Really well, actually. Only 8% degradation after 3 full years.
3: That's reassuring to hear. Has it ever needed any serious repairs done?
2: Nothing major. It has a clean bill of health from our inspection team.
3: Can I take a look at that full report myself?
2: Go right ahead.
1: Please join us on page 74. You can find the power dialogue there. Let's begin. David begins by saying, before we go any further, let's take a look at the battery report together. Now, we start off with our power pattern today. Before we go any further, where are we going?
0: To the future.
1: Okay.
0: Yes. So this is often used in maybe more official settings quite often.
1: Agree.
0: Presentations, mm-hmm. meetings. Mm-hmm. In this case, maybe they're discussing something together and it feels like an important discussion that they're having.
1: Right.
0: So David is saying, we have many things to look at. There are many things we have to do, but we need to stop for a second and look at something important or make an important decision. Mm-hmm. So he says, before we go any further, we're in the middle of this process. But before we proceed, we either need to make a decision or there are important things we need to accomplish first.
1: Okay. So basically, the next step is to look at the battery report together. So they've talked about the models and, you know, the price. So now, like, they're kind of narrowing down this process. So before we go any further in this deal,
0: yes,
1: right, we need to look at the battery report. And Sophie says, I've heard used EVs can vary a lot from car to car. How does this one hold up? So she's saying that these batteries are all kind of different with each car. How does this one hold up? How does this battery in this car hold up? What does this hold up?
0: Yes. Like many phrasal verbs in English, this has many meanings.
1: Okay.
0: But here, hold up means to maintain a certain level of quality. The status is still good.
1: Yeah.
0: It doesn't mean perfect necessarily, but you're saying, is it still in good condition?
1: Yeah, that's right. So how does this one hold up? Yeah. Is it in good working order?
0: Yes.
1: Mm-hmm. Mm. And what does David say?
0: Really well, actually. Only 8% degradation after 3 full years.
1: Okay. So Now, I don't have an EV, but I do have a car that has a battery. Because even regular engines, they have batteries.
0: Yes.
1: And they, what happens is you've got to replace those batteries every couple of years.
0: Right.
1: Because they degrade.
0: Yes.
1: And that's where we get this word degradation or degradation. What does this mean?
0: So degradation means that the quality of something gets worse over time.
1: Yeah.
0: And it might be good to think visually of something like rust.
1: Yes.
0: It's not something that happens immediately, and it's not breaking. It's not like some force or some strength hit it and it broke. Mm-hmm. It's that slowly over time it gets old and the quality goes down.
1: So Cameron, you're talking about rust, and you just mentioned it. So in Korean, do you know what that is?
4: No.
1: Of course you knew that in Korean.
0: So nukseulda is to rust, right?
1: That's right, that's right.
0: Yeah.
1: So it's that kind of like, it. You can feel it brown a little bit and then part of the metal disappears.
0: Right.
1: Yeah.
0: That, and that's the thing. Metal is usually really strong, but rust, it's oxygen.
1: Yeah.
0: It's the air that is slowly degrading, the metal.
1: All right. Sophie says, that's reassuring to hear. Has it ever needed any serious repairs done? So when she's saying, that's reassuring to hear, oh, that makes me feel better. I like to hear that. Thanks. And David says?
0: Nothing major. It is a clean bill of health from our inspection team.
1: Okay. So any serious repairs? Nothing major is our expression.
0: Yes.
1: What does this mean, nothing major?
0: So major means big, yeah. Or in this case, serious.
1: Yeah.
0: So nothing major meaning, yes, there are some repairs that have been done, but they've been small things.
1: Okay. Nothing big.
0: Yeah. Maybe the light went out and so they had to replace the light.
1: That's right.
0: Yeah.
1: Okay. So basically it's a way of saying, oh yeah, a little bit, but nothing serious. And it has a clean bill of health, B-I-L-L, of health. So you said you wanted to talk about bill.
0: Yes. Mm. So you have to be careful. This bill of health seems kind of like an older expression.
1: Yes.
0: Do not confuse it with a health bill.
1: Yes.
0: Right? So a hospital bill or a health bill, right? That is what you are paying to the hospital. Mm-hmm. You had a surgery or you got some medicine, you saw the doctor, so you have to pay money. Mm-hmm. That's a hospital bill.
1: That's right.
0: Here, a clean bill of health is something your doctor gives you saying you are healthy, you have no problems. Mm-hmm. So this bill is a little bit of an older way of using this. And it means more like just a document.
1: That's right. So when a car gets a clean bill of health, similarly, it means that it's in good condition.
0: Yes.
1: Okay. All right. And Sophie says, can I take a look at that full report myself? And David says,
0: Go right ahead.
1: So that is true. When you're buying a used car, you have to think about all of these things.
0: So many things.
1: Because it's been used. Did they have repairs? Did it get in an accident? Yeah, a lot of things. Okay, let's listen to that dialogue one more time.
2: Before we go any further, let's take a look at the battery report together.
3: I've heard used EVs can vary a lot from car to car. How does this one hold up?
2: Really well, actually. Only 8% degradation after 3 full years.
3: That's reassuring to hear. Has it ever needed any serious repairs done?
2: Nothing major. It has a clean bill of health from our inspection team.
3: Can I take a look at that full report myself?
2: Go right ahead.
1: It's time for Power Note. We're on pages 76 and 77. Our first expression is hold up. So when you say it's holding up or how is it holding up, it means that how is it performing? Is it doing well? Is it in good condition? Let's look at our mini dialogue. How's your relationship handling the long distance?
0: It's holding up better than we thought.
1: Mm-hmm. So in this case, it's saying, yeah, we're doing well.
0: Yes.
1: Okay. Mm. Sometimes, Cameron, I just say, how are you holding up as a question? And what am I asking?
0: How are you doing? Are you okay?
1: Okay, there you go.
0: Because

0: Maybe you know that they're going through a difficult situation.
1: That's right.
0: How are you holding up?
1: Yeah.
0: Is everything okay?
1: That's right. I mean, you could say, how's it going? But that's just very general. But if you know that a friend is going through a difficult time and you want to check in, how are you holding up is a great question to ask.
0: Yes.
1: Yeah.
0: And that can be used anything from maybe they had something bad happen in their family,
1: yeah.
0: a difficult time.
1: Mm-hmm.
0: Maybe their company is going through a merger.
1: Yeah.
0: So there's a, you know, a lot of work that has to be done.
1: Right. Maybe they lost their job.
0: Yeah.
1: Yeah.
0: Maybe
1: all of
0: they
1: those things.
0: Started a business
1: mm-hmm.
0: and, you know, that's difficult.
1: Sure.
0: How are you holding up?
1: That's right.
0: Maybe
1: right.
0: they had a baby.
1: Oh, my gosh. Yeah.
0: How's,
1: ask the
0: how's
1: mom.
0: The new mom holding up?
1: Yeah. How are you holding up? Like, are you like alive? You
0: yes.
1: know, are you, how are you surviving? That's what you're asking. Her voice held up through all three encores at the concert. This is interesting how you use this. Like, how did your voice held up?
0: Yes.
1: Yeah.
0: So we both use our voices.
1: Yes.
0: You use your voice every day on the live show.
1: All the time.
0: All the time. Mm-hmm. And when you use your voice a lot, sometimes it can start to go hoarse.
1: Well, it gets very tired.
0: Yes.
1: And then you kind of, you know, do this.
0: Mm-hmm.
1: Clear your throat.
0: So you're asking for the condition or health of your voice. Is it still good?
1: Yeah, that's right. So if you, maybe you know someone and they're in the hospital, they had surgery. So again, dealing with health, you know, how are you holding up? Or how is he or she, your mom, holding up?
0: Yeah.
1: Okay. All right. Nothing major. Okay. Nothing serious, nothing significant. What did the dentist say about your tooth?
0: Nothing major, just a small cavity that needs filling.
1: Mm-hmm. So at the dentist's office, what would be major?
0: A root canal?
1: Yeah.
0: Where they take out the root of your tooth?
1: An implant?
0: Yeah, an implant.
1: I'm so scared.
0: Do you need implants?
1: Well, you know, I had one tooth pulled out. It was a molar, like way back here.
0: Did you?
1: Yes, I did. Because it got really infected and I was scared to get an implant, but I am now reconsidering.
0: So right now you have a hole in your mouth?
1: I have like, yeah, it's right here.
0: Well, that's good. You can put a snack there and eat it later.
1: Yeah, like a squirrel.
0: Right.
1: Yeah.
0: That's handy. That's like having a pocket in your mouth.
1: That is true.
0: Yeah.
1: It's like the squirrels, you know, they stuff all those acorns and they eat it later. That's me.
0: Nothing major. Not a big problem.
1: Nothing major.
0: No, yeah.
1: All right. The mechanic found nothing major, just a loose belt that needed tightening. And isn't it true that when you have, well, you don't have a car, but when something's wrong with your car, you're like, uh-oh, you're just so scared that it's going to be something major.
0: Yes.
1: So when you go and the repair shop says, oh, it's nothing major. You just got to replace it. It'll cost you like omanon. And you're like, ah, thank goodness. Okay. So nothing major. Anything happen, you know, at the conference?
0: Nothing major.
1: Nothing major.
0: Pretty boring conference.
1: Yeah. That's right. So this is a very sort of informal, very casual expression, I feel.
0: Yes. Mm-hmm. Well, it's not a full sentence, right?
1: Yeah, that is true.
0: Nothing major.
1: Nothing major.
0: Yeah.
1: Okay. Clean bill of health is an official confirmation that you are in good condition. So I know a lot of people get their annual checkups. If you work for a company, you have to get it every 2 years. And hopefully you get clean bills of health.
0: Yeah, that's kind of the origin.
1: Mm.
0: It feels like you're in 1910, and before you go to the army, you have to go have the doctor check to make sure
1: you qualify.
0: You can go to the army.
1: That is very true. That's probably where, you know, it originated from. I'm not sure.
0: Like you're on a boat, like sailors, you don't want a bunch of sick people on a boat together.
1: That's right.
0: Yeah.
1: Especially for the military, you mm-hmm. do need a clean bill of health. Did the restaurant pass its health inspection?
0: Yes, clean bill of health, no violations at all.
1: Okay. So, yeah, they're good. It's all safe. The plane passed its maintenance check with a clean bill of health.
0: Yes.
1: Yeah. So all of these examples, these are restaurants, these are planes, and it's more about their condition.
0: Right. Mm. Things that you really need them to be in good condition.
1: Yeah.
0: so that you don't find yourself in a dangerous situation.
1: Well, yeah, because you don't want a dirty restaurant with germs everywhere.
0: Rats.
1: Yeah, yeah. Right? And then you don't want to be in an airplane that has like a loose screw in its engine.
0: No, not at all.
1: Mm. So that's why we need clean bills of health. Okay, before we go any further, we got to do power pattern.
0: Yes.
1: Okay.
0: Very good.
1: That was good, right? Which means, okay, before we end the show, we got to do something first.
0: Right. Mm. We have more to the process, but right now there's a very important step we have to do.
1: Before we go any further, let's confirm the delivery date.
0: Yeah, before we continue talking. Mm-hmm. Before we go any further, does this come with a warranty?
1: Yeah, this is important before I buy this.
0: And it might seriously affect how the process continues by the decision or the new information you receive.
1: Right. So if you don't have a warranty, I may not buy this.
0: No, I'm leaving the store.
1: Okay, goodbye. All right. Power vocab is a word degradation on page 78. Do check out the definition on your own. Thank you so much for studying with us. And just make a quick stop to...
0: 오디오 어학당.
1: Very good. Have a great day, everyone. And we will see you tomorrow.
0: Bye-bye.

0: 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Effective portfolio diversification, okay?
1: Until U.S. government incentives for homegrown chip production change the current market structure, tech stocks in America and Korea will likely keep moving hand in hand.
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1: Time for us to listen to parts 1, 2, and 3 uninterrupted. You can check out the multiple choice comprehension questions. But while you're listening to our full review, try to fill in the blanks on page 84.
2: U.S. and Korean tech stocks move together on AI boom. Strong capital spending on artificial intelligence infrastructure is forging an increasingly tight alignment between Western and East Asian stock exchanges. Major chip producers like Samsung Electronics and SK Hynix now hold massive collective weight within Korea's benchmark indices. As a result, stock prices in New York and Seoul now tend to move in the same direction, rising and falling together as investors change their outlook on demand for AI chips. Given time zone variations, Asian trading sessions frequently offer global market participants an early preview of broad sector swings. Quarterly financial updates from major memory chip suppliers provide preliminary indicators regarding overall cloud computing investment before U.S. markets open. However, this tight connection between the two markets worries global fund managers, who invest across different regions precisely to spread out their risk. Heavy concentration in memory chip manufacturing leaves Asian equity benchmarks exposed to potential downturns in capital expenditures. Financial advisors caution that holding assets across both markets no longer guarantees effective portfolio diversification. Until U.S. government incentives for homegrown chip production change the current market structure, tech stocks in America and Korea will likely keep moving hand in hand.
0: Okay, well, that is it for today, everyone. Thank you so much for joining us. We'll see you again tomorrow.
1: Great job, everybody. Goodbye.

0: especially his conversations and with my mom.
1: Oh.
0: They're very different from the conversations that he has with me.
1: Oh, are they?
0: It is the funniest thing.
1: Is he like using 존댓말 with your mom?
0: No. He's kind of like, you're on my level. And he barks at her, but not barks at her in an aggressive way. But he's like, like he makes more vocal, like it's more vocal sounds.
1: Does your dog speak Korean or English?
0: I'm not quite sure. I think it's Korean. And my mom's like, wait, why are you talking to me like that? And they literally have a conversation with each other. It is the cutest thing you have ever heard.
1: That sounds really cute.
0: Sometimes I feel one of these days I'm going to record the conversations.
1: You need to.
0: And they do it for like good 10, 15 minutes.
1: Aww.
0: And I'm in the other room and I'm working, you know, I'm writing or doing something. And they literally are having a conversation.
1: Cute. Yeah. Well, for the listeners who maybe don't know, Whiskey, what type of dog is he? How old is he?
0: Okay, he's 9 months old. He's still a puppy. And he is a West Highlander Terrier. I think in Korea, people call them like a white terrier.
1: Okay.
0: Oh.
1: So yeah. There's a very famous dog food that has a white dog on it.
0: That's right.
1: And that is the type of dog that you have.
0: That is the type of dog. Mm. Okay. All right. So just a quick update on Whiskey.
1: Cute.
0: We are going to talk about Zone Zero. And this is the type of exercise. I don't know if you can call it exercise, but it's like non-exercise activity.
1: Yeah, physical activity.
0: Yeah, physical activity.
1: Yes.
0: And you know what they do say, instead of like a one-hour walk, to break that up into 10 minutes is far better.
1: Oh.
0: That's what they said.
1: 10-minute?
0: A doctor.
1: Six 10-minute walks?
0: Yeah.
1: What like about all throughout 60, the day. 61-minute walks?
0: 61-minute walks. Okay.
1: That'd be an hour.
0: Okay.
1: Or we could do 120 30-second walks. How would that work?
0: Okay, Cameron, now you are going off the deep end.
1: Okay, sorry.
0: All right, back to Zone Zero, small chores actually count. So we're talking about household chores, meaning things that you do around the house. Cleaning, washing the dishes, doing the laundry.
1: Yeah.
0: Okay. They count.
1: Good to know.
0: Good to know. All right. If you do something on the go,
1: you are traveling or moving as you do something.
0: All right. Keep up with.
1: Means you are at the same pace, you are doing something at the same level as someone or something else.
0: All right. And if you are on your feet?
1: You are standing. You're not sitting down and you're not laying down.
0: Okay, very good. Let's go ahead and listen to our dialogue.
2: I read that all these small chores actually count as something called NEAT, non-exercise movement.
3: Really? So doing laundry and chasing three kids around all day qualifies?
2: Totally. I'm on the go all day, just keeping up with errands and appointments.
3: With one kid, I'm not quite as busy, but I'm on my feet cooking most evenings.
2: That still fits. You're staying active without even realizing it.
3: Can't argue with that.
0: Please join us on page 80. You can find the power dialogue there. Okay, let's get right into it. Claire says, I read that all these small chores actually count as something called NEAT, N-E-A-T, non-exercise movement. Great.
1: Yeah.
0: Yeah. So it counts as something. It's not nothing.
1: Right. It makes sense.
0: Mm.
1: I mean, because the reason we have to exercise now, it's because we aren't doing a lot of these physical activities.
0: Right.
1: I mean, some people are, of course. Mm-hmm. But, you know, farmers don't also go to the gym.
0: No, they don't need to.
1: They're farming.
0: That's right.
1: You know?
0: Mm-hmm.
1: So it's, you know, it makes sense that if you're doing these physical activities to clean or do chores, that maybe you don't have to do as much working out.
0: You know, when I mop the floor,
1: mm-hmm.
0: I am like breaking out in a sweat.
1: The sweat, yeah.
0: It's like just because it's, and it's a lot of mopping.
1: It's true. You just turn off the air conditioner, do some housework. It's like you're in a sauna.
0: It's true.
1: Yeah.
0: What does Emma say?
1: Really? So doing laundry and chasing three kids around all day qualifies?
0: Yeah. So qualifies means that

0: basically in this context. So laundry and chasing three kids, these are all part of movement?
1: Yes, they count towards your movement goal.
0: Okay. Clara says, totally. I'm on the go all day just keeping up with errands and appointments.

0: after-school activities.
1: She's in constant movement, so that's why she's on the go.
0: Okay. All right. And she's also just keeping up with errands. So if you keep up with, first of all, let's talk about errands. E-R-R-A-N-D-S. If you usually run an errand, what are you doing?
1: So these are the tasks that you have to do outside of the house.
0: Mm-hmm.
1: We talked about household chores,
0: right,
1: which are the tasks inside the house. Mm-hmm. Errands are things like going to the bank, mm-hmm, going to the chumin sento, going...
0: chumin sento, yeah, that's right. That's a good one,
1: Yeah, having all of those sorts of things outside of the home, uh-huh, that are still part of what you have to do in your adult life.
0: Okay, so now... let's put it together with keeping up with errands.
1: So errands are things you have to do. Mm-hmm. Often there is a deadline, a time you have to do them.
0: Right.
1: Which means there's a pace or speed you must go to complete them.
0: Mm-hmm.
1: So you have to keep up with that speed. You have to match that speed.
0: Right. So on Thursday, you got to do these errands. On Friday, then you got to do these errands. And so that's why you're using this expression, keep up with errands, because there's a bit of a timeline.
1: Right.
0: Yeah.
1: You know, you got to pick up your kids at the time when the school's over.
0: That's right.
1: There's not a lot of flexibility there.
0: That's right.
1: Yeah.
0: Emma says, with one kid, I'm not quite as busy, but I'm on my feet cooking most evenings. Okay, so Claire has three kids. She's a full stay-at-home mom. Emma is a working mom. She's got one kid. She says, I'm not quite as busy. Our power pattern today is not quite as.
1: Yes.
0: So how busy are you?
1: So this phrase is about comparison. So Emma is saying, she's busy,
0: mm-hmm,
1: but compared to Claire, not as busy.
0: Yes.
1: Not quite as. And it feels like she is acknowledging, Claire, you're really busy.
0: Yeah.
1: I know you're busy.
0: Right.
1: And I don't want you to think, I feel as busy as you.
0: Mm-hmm.
1: I acknowledge you are busier.
0: Yeah.
1: But I still feel busy too.
0: Yeah. Mm. But not quite as.
1: Not quite as.
0: Not quite as. But I'm on my feet cooking most evenings. So if you are on your feet, I think we can figure out your standing.
1: Yes.
0: But is there anything else that we need to know about this expression?
1: So on your feet, you're doing some activity while standing.
0: Yeah.
1: So if you're just regularly standing, you could say, I guess I'm on my feet.
0: Mm-hmm.
1: But there's this feeling of some activity is being done.
0: Yeah.
1: So you are, in this case, cooking in the kitchen.
0: Right.
1: Or my mother, she used to work in a bank,
0: mm-hmm,
1: and they used to have to stand.
0: Stand.
1: They weren't allowed to sit.
0: Yeah.
1: She had to stand as the teller. So she was on her feet. Waiters and waitresses are
0: on
1: their
0: feet. People who also, at stores, there are no chairs for those people. They're usually on their feet.
1: Yeah, they're folding clothes or they're restocking the shelves.
0: That's right. That's right. They're always on their feet. Okay, very good. And what does Claire say?
1: That still fits. You're staying active without even realizing it.
0: And can't argue with that, Emma says, which means I agree.
1: Mm-hmm.
0: All right. Very good. Let's go ahead and listen to that dialogue one more time.
2: I read that all these small chores actually count as something called NEAT. Non-exercise movement.
3: Really? So doing laundry and chasing three kids around all day qualifies?
2: Totally. I'm on the go all day, just keeping up with errands and appointments.
3: With one kid, I'm not quite as busy, but I'm on my feet cooking most evenings.
2: That still fits. You're staying active without even realizing it.
3: Can't argue with that.
0: It's time for Power Note. We're on pages 82 and 83. Let's have a quick review. The expression on the go means that you are constantly busy or you're moving throughout the day. How's the product launch going?
1: Hectic. I've been on the go all week meeting with vendors and clients.
0: Yeah. Yeah. So you got to like go here, you got to go there, you're on the go. So, And I think it depends on the type of work that you do. You know, sometimes

0: jobs you are at the desk all day, every day. But, you know, people in sales, maybe they are a little bit more on the go. In America, people are often seen eating on the go.
1: It's a very American thing, right?
0: It's very American.
1: Walking and eating, driving and eating.
0: I do it here in Korea.
1: I mean, I don't drive, but I will walk and eat.
0: You will eat, but you won't see that rarely.
1: No. I mean, and I think it's American because Europeans talk about this. Mm. Koreans also talk about this. Mm. They go to America and they see people like eating a piece of pizza while they're walking down the street.
0: Right. It's common.
1: Yeah.
0: Yeah. But definitely doing things in the car, like Americans will do anything. They'll put their makeup on. They'll eat.
1: Yeah.
0: They will do all those things on the go.
1: Yes.
0: Mm-hmm. Let's give one more example of how we can use on the go.
1: Well, you can work on the go. If you're someone who is like you're a big international business person and you're always traveling and you're on a plane.
0: Yes.
1: But you got to get your work done. Mm-hmm. So you've got your laptop and you're like working when you are at the airport. And then when you're on the plane.
0: That's right.
1: You buy the Wi-Fi on the plane so you can do some work.
0: You must be really important.
1: So important.
0: So, God, you know, like people who work on the go, it just makes them look so like, wow, they're really busy.
1: I wonder if they're do they think they look cool? I'm such a busy person. Look at me.
0: I'm so like, oh my gosh, I've got to carry my laptop all the time. Well, who knows? Maybe they're like some financial advisor and they need to look at their charts and their data.
1: Finance is so important, Kristen.
0: It is very important.
1: So important.
0: It is. All right. Keep up with something means to match someone's pace or basically like there's a demand and you're trying to meet that demand. This semester is killing me. I can barely keep up with the reading list.
1: Same. I don't even know how people finish all the novels on time.
0: If you are an English literature major, Cameron,
1: yes,
0: you can never keep up with the reading list.
1: Yes. Although,
0: too many books to read.
1: Yes. Mm. But now, audiobooks are so popular. All the students are listening to the books now.
0: I can understand that.
1: It makes me so angry. Like, I would do it too.
0: Yeah.
1: But we did not have that growing up.
0: I didn't have audiobooks.
1: No one
0: are you
1: read
0: kidding?
1: The book to you.
0: No.
1: You had to read your own book.
0: You know, I tell you. So, like, one class would require you to read, like, 7 novels or 6 books, but that's only one class. You have 3 other classes.
1: Yeah.
0: It's impossible to keep up
1: and if it's
0: with
1: like
0: the schedule.
1: A Russian literature class? You know those Russian novels?
0: Shakespeare, Russian, modern literature. It's like crazy.
1: Yeah.
0: So you just kind of had to choose and half read all the books.
1: Yes. So difficult to keep up with the reading list.
0: That's right. The older dad had a hard time keeping up with his young child.
1: So when you get older, get a little slower, and kids are very fresh and quick.
0: Well, you know, it's interesting because there are many more older dads these days, and they all say that. Like, yeah, when they're babies, they're okay. But when they get to be like in elementary school and they're much more active, these dads, it's really hard to keep up with them. So in that context, what they're saying is that they are having a hard time matching the kids' energy level.
1: Yes.
0: Yeah.
1: That's why you gotta stay healthy and exercise.
0: Or have babies early.
1: Have babies early.
0: Yeah, yeah. It does make a difference to keep up. Okay.
1: For sure.
0: All right. If you are on your feet, it means that you are standing. But there's a reason why you're standing, okay? How was your shift at the restaurant?
1: Exhausting. I was on my feet for almost 10 hours straight.
0: Wow. What was the longest time you were on your feet when you worked at a restaurant? I worked as a server.
1: I mean, a busy shift would probably last maybe 6 hours.
0: 6 hours, yeah.
1: Not too bad.
0: Mm-hmm. But still.
1: Yeah, I mean, not being able to sit for that time is
0: right. Back and forth.
1: But I mean, sometimes, you know, if you're doing events,

0: events, like if you're at a festival working or doing whatever, you might be up the whole day.
1: That's true.
0: Not
1: On
0: really
1: your
0: sitting.
1: feet. Teachers are on their feet most of the day, moving between desks and the board.
0: Yeah.
1: Yeah.
0: You can't, teachers, most teachers don't teach sitting down.
1: No.
0: You're standing up.
1: Yeah. And if you sit down, it's hard to get the kids' attention.
0: Nope.
1: You need to grab their attention. You need to be the center of the room.
0: Gotta look big.
1: Yeah.
0: You know how like bears, they're on their back legs and they
1: Yes.
0: try to look big?
1: Yeah.
0: The teacher has to do that to the students.
1: That's right. So,
0: Yeah.
1: or else they won't pay attention.
0: Exactly.
1: Okay. Not quite as. Okay, let's see how it's used. The sequel wasn't quite as good as the original movie. So they're comparing.
0: Yeah. It does seem close, probably. It was good, but not quite as good.
1: Not quite as good.
0: Her new apartment isn't quite as spacious as the old one.
1: Okay. Not that small, but it's also not that big.
0: Yeah. It's a
1: Okay.
0: comparison and saying it doesn't quite get there.
1: And it's interesting, this word quite is a word that's very important in English conversation.
0: Yes. It
1: It's
0: means a
1: used
0: little bit, right?
1: just a little bit. Yeah. Okay. Power vocab is the word errand. Do check out the definition on page 84. Please make sure to stop by
0: Udyo
1: Audio
0: ohakdang.
1: Ohakdang. All you have to do is pay a very small monthly fee, and you can listen to our program over and over again.
0: Yes.
1: Have a great day, everyone, and we hope to see you tomorrow.
0: Bye-bye.
1: Bye-bye.

Good morning and welcome to EBS FM Morning Special, Your Morning Energy. It's Thursday, the 15th of October, and I'm your host, Che Soo-jin. Kimbap, arguably the ultimate budget food, comfort food for Koreans that is rapidly growing in popularity overseas. But ironically, it's vanishing from domestic menus, as the average price of a roll in Seoul has surged over 40% in the past 5 years. 우리 한국인들의 대표적인 가성비 식사 메뉴 중 하나였던 김밥이 해외에서는 급속도로 인기를 얻고 있지만 아이러니하게도 국내에서는 점점 사라지고 있다고 합니다. 김밥 한 줄당 평균 가격이 5년 만에 40% 이상 뛰었기 때문인데요. This financial strain has trapped restaurant owners in a brutal dilemma. They have to charge over 5,000 won to break even. But if they do that, they risk driving away customers. Caught between impossible margins and consumer pushback,

0: Restaurant owners are now abandoning the dish entirely, fueling a 31-month decline nationwide.
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0: Well, joining us in the studio this Thursday morning to talk about kimbap and more is Jason Lee. Morning.
2: Good morning, Soojin.
0: Do you like kimbap?
2: I love kimbap.
0: What's your favorite?
2: My favorite by far is chamchi.
0: Ah, yes.
2: Yeah,
0: mine
2: the
0: too.
2: Tuna.
0: Yeah.
2: You know, I have kind of gravitated towards the spicy myeolchi as well lately.
0: Oh, yeah?
2: Yeah.
0: Yeah, there's all sorts. There's the sort of egg-filled kimbap, which is very popular.
2: Yeah.
0: And all sorts of vegetables. But yeah, I mean, we have the spicy variations and then the good old sort of tuna and mayo, which is always good.
2: You know, before coming to Korea, I remember having kimbap a lot in Canada.
0: Oh.
2: And, you know, like you would have it every now and then from family gatherings and stuff like that. But our kimbap, I mean, prior to coming to Korea, like when I thought of kimbap, it was just kind of your standard garden variety kimbap.
0: Yeah.
2: Like there were no options of all these other things. And when I came to Korea and the first time I had like kimchi kimbap, chamchi kimbap, tonkatsu kimbap, modum kimbap, one of my favorites as well. I mean, it was just like, whoa, they have all of this too? I had no idea.
0: Yeah.
2: And yeah, it was like just a whole new world.
0: Exactly. Well, unfortunately, these days, the number of kimbap stores in Korea is decreasing, and it's gone down by 40% over the past 5 years, they say. Whereas overseas, they're gaining popularity. So I'm imagining the kimbap you had as a child in Canada was the one that you made at home.
2: Yeah, typically.
0: You didn't have a kimbap store nearby to go and buy them
2: from.
0: No,
2: not in Canada.
0: But these days
2: these days,
0: exactly,
2: yeah,
0: that's what I'm saying.
2: Actually, K-Food, I know that there have been many more Korean restaurants that have opened in Vancouver in particular. So I'm not surprised at all if you're telling me that there are many more kimbap stores or restaurants opening up around the world.
0: Yep.
2: Definitely makes sense.
0: That's why for some kimbap store owners, they're smiling, they're happy about business, whereas others, especially here in Korea, they're not doing so great. So today's 무모한 문장 is all about that sort of happiness and sadness coexisting at the same time. 희비가 엇갈리고 있습니다. Do you know this expression?
2: No. Is that an expression?
0: That is an expression.
2: Okay.
0: Yes, yes.
2: No, I've never heard of that.
0: 희비가 엇갈린다. 희 means 기쁘다. 기쁠 희.
2: Okay.
0: And then 비 is 슬프다. So 슬플 비. So there's happiness and sadness. And 엇갈리다 normally means crisscrossing. But in this case, it means for the same thing, the same object, or in this case, product, some people are happy and some people are sad.
2: I see.
0: Yes.
2: Okay.
0: So in Korea, you know, kimbap stores are either disappearing or at least some of these punshik stores, they're getting rid of the kimbap menus because they just can't break even. They have to raise prices. And if they do that, there's a lot of pushback from customers. So they're in this dilemma and they sometimes decide, okay, we'll just get rid of it altogether. Whereas overseas, they're making more and more of these kimbap places. So it's a very different story.
2: Yeah.
0: That's what today's expression means.
2: Okay.
0: And I know that was very wordy, but we're expecting our listeners to do a better job in making it more concise. Give us an expression or a sentence or anything that describes 희비가 엇갈리고 있습니다. 오늘의 무모한 문장 미션이 되겠어요. Our writer says that what we're wearing today is very contrasting as well. So it's kind of like the feelings.
2: Sure.
0: So who's happy and who's sad?
2: I think you're much better, sad. much more well-dressed than me today.
0: But yes, it's all about these contrasting feelings or outcomes.

0: more.
1: I guess I'm going to be going to Jamdokung Palace again soon, as obviously my oldest child is a huge, huge Joseon history buff. Mm. And yeah, both the Hejongdang and Daejeojang in particular served as royal living quarters for and offices back in the day. This was destroyed by fire in 1917 and then rebuilt in 1920. But now it's going to be open to the public from October 20th. Until the 31st, there will be two viewings per day from Tuesdays through Saturdays. So limited time opportunity. Get in line while you can.
0: Mm, and limited spots as well.
1: Yes.
0: Not everyone can get in.
1: Yeah.
0: So the Hejongdang, which was the king's living quarters and also where he would work as well. It was his office. That has been disclosed to the public before. However, the Daejeojang, which was the queen's living quarters, that's never been disclosed to the public. So this is going to be really exciting for all of the history buffs out there to get to see inside a place that has never been open to the public.
1: Mm-hmm.
0: 이번에 창덕궁의 희정당과 대조전의 내부를 다 이제 가이드를 이제 들으면서 가이드 투어를 통해서 살펴볼 수 있는 기회가 이렇게 생기는 건데요. 이번 프로그램의 이름이 왕과 왕비의 생활 공간 창덕궁 내전에 들다 이런 프로그램이고요. 20일부터 31일까지 운영이 됩니다. 신청하는 게 쉽지만은 않을 것 같지만
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0: 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So let's have a look at serving as something.
1: If you're serving as something, then it's your role or your responsibility, what you've done. And in this particular case, we're talking about buildings and a place. Mm. But quite often when we talk about serving, we talk about people as well. A person serves as this. And in those cases, it's usually a public position, like you know, it could be president, it could
0: yeah.
1: be an officer of some sort, but it's usually something where you're working for the government for a set salary.
0: 그러니까 이제 사람의 경우에는 어떤 그 역할을 맡다인데 특히나 정부에서의 역할을 맡는다든지 이런 공직에 있을 때 this person served as the prime minister, for example, or this person served as the secretary general. 이런 이렇게 좀 공직에 있는 분들의 일에 대해서 they served as 이렇게 표현하기도 하고요. 그 외에도 우리가 serve as 그러면은 정말 물건이 어떤 역할을 한다 이런 뜻도 있어요. So sometimes my headphone case serves as a handphone stand, which is the case right now because I don't have a stand. Or, I don't know, my pen can serve as a scratcher if I'm itchy. I don't know. So, you know, serve as can also mean it takes on that role.
1: Yeah.
0: Yeah.
1: Yeah.
0: It's not real, but I'm just making an example there. 그래서 serve as는 이렇게 쓰는 거고요. 지금 여기서 말하는 serve as는 대조전을 설명하면서 in English, if we just hear 대조전, we'll have no idea what this is. So it explains what it served as. 어떤 역할을 했는지 설명하는 거고요. And what is a living quarter?
1: Living quarters would be kind of like the living room or place where you lived that they often were.
0: Mm.
1: So you could have like, I don't know, the eating quarters would be where you ate. But it's just kind of dividing an area up. I guess if you're talking quarters, you would imagine that typically, okay, if the house were or place were split into four different areas, then it would make sense to call it a quarter. But you're just talking about an area or place. It doesn't necessarily have to be within a building. And an example of this is that 서울의 마을 could be considered as the French quarters within
0: yes,
1: Seoul
0: yes.
1: as well. So you think of areas that can be divided or labeled as something as being a certain quarters of something as well.
0: Is it always with an S? Quarters. I guess it is.
1: I think it is.
0: 아, 그러네요. Yeah. 생각해보니까.
1: Yeah.
0: Yeah, I was momentarily confused there because I mm-hmm. thought, can you say quarter? But then it sounds a little
1: yeah,
0: awkward.
1: It does. It's the French quarter.
0: French quarters.
1: Yeah. I think more often it's
0: yeah,
1: with the S.
0: I think so. Yeah. 그래요. S가 붙어있는 이 quarters는요, 어떤 구역을 말합니다. 그래서 대저택. 영어로는 mansion이라고 하면 대저택을 말하는데 그런 곳에 보면은 뭐 이렇게 여러 wing도 있고요. 뭐 그 뭐 집무실 무슨 이제 서재 공간 따로 있고 뭐 엄청나게 banquet 하는 곳도 있고 그렇잖아요. 그걸 각각의 하나의 quarters라고 부를 수 있어요. 엄청나게 큰 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part of guided tours of buildings that served as living quarters and offices for kings and queens during the Joseon Dynasty. Let's move on to the second headline.
1: NASA's Perseverance rover has set a new off-world driving record by logging more than 45 kilometers on Mars in just 5.5 years, surpassing the previous milestone held by the Opportunity rover.
0: 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All right, well, I guess it persevered for
1: yeah,
0: a long time.
1: Absolutely. 45.22 kilometers it has reached so far. And the Opportunity rover prior to that reached 28.06. Mm. However, the Opportunity rover, it took 15 years to reach that milestone, whereas this happened for the Perseverance in just 5.5 years. So almost a third
0: wow.
1: the length or the time period that was required of the previous record. So
0: wow.
1: Yeah, it's, I guess, technology, you could say, is improving.
0: 네, 지구 밖에서 이런 이제 탐사선이 주행한 거리로 Perseverance가 가장 많이 주행한 그 기록을 갖게 됐습니다. 그게 45km인데요. 5년 반 걸렸대요. 앞서서 기록을 가지고 있었던 Opportunity Rover 같은 경우에는 15년이 걸렸다고 하니까 점점 더 빨라지네요. 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Okay, what's an off-world thing?
1: So this is not a word that we really use that
0: yeah.
1: often. We're not going to say, oh, off-world.
0: Mm.
1: But I think it's sort of a play on words in a certain way because something that we do say quite often is off-road.
0: Ah, yes.
1: And an off-road vehicle or a SUV, as we might call it on times, or like a...
0: ATV?
1: ATV could be as
0: yeah.
1: well. So something that is off-road, as an example, is something where you can drive a car or a vehicle where it doesn't require a road. So it could be a dirt path.
0: Okay.
1: It could be on the beach, on the sand, or through snow. So it's a utility vehicle of
0: yeah.
1: sorts. And it's something that we use in the auto industry quite often when you want a four-wheel drive car, then you'll say, well, you can drive off-road with it. Even if there's no road, it's still going to work.
0: 네.
1: So when it says off-world, it's saying, well, it's not on our world. It's
0: yes.
1: not even on Earth. These are records that are off of Earth, meaning this is either like on the moon or in this case on Mars.
0: 자, 그러니까 차량에 있어서는 비포장도로도 달릴 수 있는 그런 SUV 차량 같은 경우는 off-road vehicle이라고 부를 수 있는데요. 그런 표현에서 착안한 이 지구 밖에서 운행 중인 rover라고 off-world rover라고 표현을 했고 and what's a record held by someone or something?
1: If it's held by, then you're the owner of it. Yeah. You are the one that did

0: Lucky Day, Hunter Hunted의 노래 들으셨습니다. Let's continue with the headlines.
1: Taylor Swift has made music history as the first solo artist and only the second act alongside the Beatles to achieve 100 total weeks in the top spot on the Billboard 200 albums chart.
0: 테일러 스위프트가 미국 빌보드 200 앨범 차트에서 통산 100주 동안 1위를 기록하며 음악사의 새로운 이정표를 세웠습니다. 이 기록은 솔로 가수로는 최초이며 밴드와 그룹을 포함한 전체 아티스트 중에서는 비틀즈에 이어 두 번째입니다. Wow, tell us more.
1: Yeah, so the Beatles' all-time record is 132 weeks. So, yes, even a little further to go. But at the same time, Taylor Swift is still very young. So who knows how much further she'll go on. The previous record from a solo artist was Elvis, who for a solo artist who reached 67 weeks. So, yeah, she's well beyond that in terms of a solo artist.
0: My goodness.
1: Yeah, she just, I think she just brought out a new album called The Life of a Showgirl, and it has just completed its 14th week at number one, currently to October of this year.
0: Wow, lots of good news coming from Taylor Swift's side this year. I mean, she got married, and now it's 100 weeks on the Billboard 200 albums chart. It's amazing. So she's made history.
1: If you make history, then you've done something significant that's memorable. Quite often, it will be referring to something that you've done that nobody has done before. So you've become a pioneer of some sort, or you've set a record of some sort.
0: 그렇죠. 역사를 쓰다, 뭐 이정표를 세우다 라고 할 때 make history 라고 하는데요. 가운데다 music을 넣어서 음악계에 어떤 역사를 새로 썼다. She's made music history. And if you're in the top spot?
1: If you are in the top spot, then you are the best. You're the top of the leaderboard. You're in first place, essentially.
0: Yeah, exactly. 정상의 자리에 있다는 뜻이에요. In the top spot. 그래서 1위를 하고 있다라는 뜻이 되겠습니다. Well, let me read this one more time. Taylor Swift has made music history as the first solo artist and only the second act alongside the Beatles to achieve 100 total weeks in the top spot on the Billboard 200 albums chart. Now let's move on to the next headline.
1: A new study reveals that caffeine consumed even early in the morning can still disrupt nighttime sleep quality by altering brain waves and leading to lighter non-REM sleep, prompting experts to recommend halting intake at least 8 to 10 hours before bedtime.
0: 아침 일찍 섭취한 카페인도 야간 수면의 질을 떨어뜨릴 수 있다는 연구 결과가 나왔습니다. 이는 체내 카페인의 뇌파를 변화시켜 비REM 수면의 깊이를 얕게 만들기 때문이며 이에 전문가들은 취침 최소 8시간에서 10시간 전부터 카페인 섭취를 중단할 것을 권고했습니다. So depending on what time you go to bed, I guess that will change what time you should stop drinking caffeinated drinks.
1: Yeah, I mean, they say caffeine consumed immediately after waking up. You know, even a single 200.

0: 100-milligram cup, you know, 10 minutes after waking up, they say can alter brainwaves at bedtime and degrade sleep quality later that night. So obviously, you know, you want to give yourself time. And they do say, you know, 8 to 10 hours before wanting to go to sleep. Ideally, you want to cut it off at that point. They say, you know, maybe 2 p.m. is kind of seen as a generic cutoff of don't have coffee after that time.
1: Right.
0: But at the same time, even beyond that, they say it probably depends on the person, I would imagine.
1: Yeah,
0: but
1: some people are more sensitive to caffeine.
0: Exactly. But they're saying that that can stay still stay in your system even later in the evening.
1: Yeah. What are you like with caffeine?
0: I'm typically okay.
1: Okay.
0: But I don't drink it that much. Like, I'm not a daily coffee drinker.
1: Okay.
0: Like, I'm more of like, I have moments where I feel like I want to drink coffee. But it's definitely not something that I habitually have to drink every day.
1: Oh, well, in my case, I used to feel like caffeine had no effect on me whatsoever when I was in my 20s, maybe early 30s, because I could drink a cup of coffee and then go to bed. I had no trouble. But these days, probably from my sort of mid-30s and now I'm in my mid-40s, but I just cannot sleep if I drink coffee in the afternoon. So I try to limit my caffeine intake to maybe one cup a day, and that'll be in the morning, never in the afternoon. So I have my decaf with me right now. And for some reason, now it really affects me. So I think it can change over time, and depending on the person, you might, you know, be affected or not affected.
0: I've definitely had days where if I've had like two or three cups in succession, then I'll feel like my body's shaking a little bit, like my hands or arms. I've definitely noticed that, like, oh, I guess I'm going to cut myself on coffee for the day.
1: Yeah.
0: And I'll think to myself, wow, I guess I did drink a little too much.
1: Exactly. All right. So let's talk about caffeine altering our brain waves. What's altering?
0: When you alter something, you're changing something from what it was. So you expect it to be a certain way, but if you've had too much caffeine, then it's going to just change something.
1: Mm. And you can get your clothes altered as well, can't you?
0: That's right. You know, you might change the length of your sleeves or your pant legs. So it's called an alteration.
1: Yeah.
0: But when you think of something being altered, you don't think of like a major change.
1: No.
0: It's usually something where it's a little bit smaller. So once again, if you're altering your clothes, you know, you might just change the length of it slightly. You're not completely changing the design of the clothing.
1: Mm. Get your clothes altered. 옷을 수선하다. 그런 것처럼 옷을 우리가 수선할 때는 엄청나게 변하는 건 아니고 뭐 살짝 변화를 주는 거죠. 그래서 영어에서도 이게 변하기는 변하는 건데 살짝 변형하는 것을 to alter something이라고 하고요. A-L-T-E-R. And what about halting intake? They kind of sound similar. Alter, halt.
0: Anyways. Alt and halt.
1: Alt and halt.
0: So yeah, to halt something means to stop. You are halting, you are stopping. And what are you stopping here? Well, it's the intake, meaning the consumption or taking that into your body. The caffeine or the coffee that you are putting in your body, you are stopping that. So no more at least 8 to 10 hours before going to sleep.
1: Caffeine intake는 카페인 섭취가 되겠습니다. 그래서 halting, 중단하다. Intake는 섭취 중단이 되겠죠. 다시 한번 읽어보겠습니다. A new study reveals that caffeine consumed even early in the morning can still disrupt nighttime sleep quality by altering brain waves and leading to lighter non-REM sleep, prompting experts to recommend halting intake at least 8 to 10 hours before bedtime. Now let's move on to the final headline.
0: A Canadian couple who won a record-breaking jackpot in 2018 has beaten the odds again, securing a $675,000 top prize from a scratch-off ticket.
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0: 악플이네요.
1: Yeah, so in 2018, they won $2.5 million on a scratch and win ticket as
0: wow.
1: well. So I guess it goes to that question, you know, if you were to win the lottery, would you continue to buy lottery tickets? And the answer for this couple is, yeah, even though they won, I guess they still did it again. They, she purchased a $4 scratch-off ticket, and it landed them this big prize.
0: Amazing. All right, let's have a look at beating the odds.
1: If you're beating the odds, then the chances of success for something are not good for you. But despite the chances or the odds not being good, you were successful. So you beat the odds.
0: 네, odds라는 게 확률이에요. 그래서 beat the odds라는 것은 아주 희박한 확률을 뚫었다라는 뜻이 되겠습니다. odds라는 표현이 우리가 일상생활에서 많이 쓰는 표현이거든요. 예를 들자면은 what are the odds? 이러면은 무슨 뜻이에요?
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1: Yeah. So if you wanted to get a job that maybe 5,000 people or 10,000 people all want the same job,
0: yeah.
1: but you were the one person that got it, you beat the odds
0: yes.
1: because the chances were very difficult, but you got it in the end.
0: Exactly. And what's a scratch-off ticket?
1: Scratch-off ticket, I've seen these in Korea as well,
0: yeah.
1: and it's the ticket where you have to use your fingernail or maybe like a coin or something to scratch off like that. Usually it's a silver thing that's on top of it, and you scratch
0: yeah.
1: that off to see if you're a winner or not. So, yeah, the actual ticket, in order to see if you won, you have to scratch something
0: yep.
1: off, and yeah, we call those scratch off.
0: Scratch hyphen off예요. 그래서 scratch는 긁다고, off는 벗긴다는 뜻이 있으니까 우리 즉석 복권 얘기하는 겁니다. 동전 같은 걸로 긁어서 그 다음에 안에 당첨이 됐는지 여부를 확인하는 그런 복권을 이제 scratch off ticket라고 합니다. All right, well, let me read it one more time. A Canadian couple who won a record-breaking jackpot in 2018 has beaten the odds again, securing a $675,000 top prize from a scratch-off ticket. Well, that's it for today's headlines with Jason Lee. 희비가 엇갈리고 있다, 영어로 표현해 주세요. 오늘의 무조건 도전하면 좋은 모닝 스페셜의 한 문장, 무모한 문장 미션입니다. 샵 1045와 반디와 유튜브로 보내주시면 되고요. 짧은 문자 50원, 긴 문자 100원에 샵 1045입니다. Let's take a break. Let's listen to Taylor Swift, I Knew It, I Knew You.

0: Taylor Swift, I Knew It, I Knew You. I was just saying during the song break, I'm a fan of Travis Kelce too.
1: Mm-hmm. The husband of Taylor Swift.
0: Yes.
1: I am too, because I'm a football fan.
0: Exactly, American football. It's so funny because apparently Taylor Swift knew nothing about American football prior to going out with Travis Kelce, but now she's like almost sort of an amateur analyst time. You know, she's so into the sport. She knows so much about it. She just loves it, apparently.
1: And the ratings for football, for NFL, it's actually gone up significantly since her involvement, because literally she's brought her fans into the sport.
0: No way.
1: Like more people watch it, more younger women watch it than ever before.
0: That's amazing. All right. Well, let's have a look at the main expressions from today's headlines. We're going to start off with serving as something.
1: If you serve as something, then you have a role or a responsibility that, that you are providing.
0: 그렇죠. 어떤 역할을 하다입니다. 자, 예문 볼게요.
1: His grandfather served as the inaugural president of the association.
0: 그녀의 할아버지가 이 협회의 초기 회장 역을 맡았습니다. He served as the inaugural, which means first, president of the association. 자, 다음 표현은 held by someone.
1: If you are holding something, then you are the owner of it. You're the one that did this.
0: Like a record in this case.
1: Yes.
0: 그냥 held by 그러면은 뭐 손으로 잡고 있다는 뜻이겠지만 기록을 holding 한다라고 하면 보유한다는 뜻입니다. 예문 볼게요.
1: He couldn't quite beat the 100-meter record held by Usain Bolt.
0: Who can? Or maybe a competitor. 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What is the record? 9.5?
1: 5.8, I think.
0: Yeah. Amazing. Yeah. And his name. I mean, is it just fate?
1: Bolt.
0: I know, right? 자, 다음으로 make history, make music history.
1: If you make history or music history, then you've done something that is significant, that people will remember for a long time, probably broke a record of some sort.
0: 그렇죠. 그래서 make history가 역사를 새로 쓰다 이런 느낌인데 make music history니까 음악계의 역사를 쓰다. Let's have a look at the example.
1: They made music history when their song remained number one on the chart for a 25th week.
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1: Alter means to change slightly. Not a lot, just a bit.
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1: Yeah, this is a very common expression that we'll use. I have mixed feelings, mixed emotions about something. So absolutely something that's very common and it sounds like it's exactly what we're trying to say.
0: 네, mixed feelings, mixed emotions 잘 써주셨습니다. 자, 0908님은 it's bittersweet.
1: And that is about as perfect as well as you can. I think there's going to be a lot of good expressions with this. And this is another example.
0: Exactly. But when you say it's bittersweet, it can be for one person feeling both bitter and sweet about something, as opposed to the different kimbap places around the world in today's opening. In America, for example, business is great. In Korea, not so much.
1: Yeah.
0: So it's two different situations.
1: The situation is bittersweet, maybe, something like that, yeah.
0: 좋아요. 자, 그 다음에 김지영님, joy and sorrow occur simultaneously.
1: Okay, I understand what you're trying to say, but it's a little bit awkward. I think it's because of the occur simultaneously.
0: Yeah.
1: Like the joy and sorrow part, like it's probably something very common within what we're trying to look for, but something occurring simultaneously while we use that as well, there's something a little bit awkward about this that doesn't work.
0: It also sounds like a general statement.
1: Yeah.
0: Like joy and sorrow always occurring at the same time, which is not true.
1: Yeah, yeah.
0: 그래서 이게 지금 잘 써주셨는데요. 우리말로는 무슨 뜻인지 이해가 되지만 joy and sorrow occur simultaneously 이렇게 그냥 단순 현재로 쓰면은 그냥 이게 하나의 팩트처럼 들려요. 그래서 기쁨과 슬픔은 항상 동시에 일어난다의 느낌이 좀 있어요. 그런데 항상 그렇진 않으니까 그래서 특정 상황이라는 걸 좀 더 명시하면 좋을 것 같아요. 네, 좋은 도전이었습니다. 자, 박민님. Joy for some, heartbreak for others.
1: Yeah.
0: I like this.
1: Yeah, yeah I like that as well. Oh. Yeah. Very nice.
0: 네, 네, 너무 좋네요. For some and for others 이런 문장 구도 아주 좋습니다. 자, 이세령님, win some, lose some. 그리고 하나 더 보내주셨는데, one man's loss is another man's gain. Yeah, yeah.
1: Yeah, the first one, very concise and exact. The second one, yeah, one man's loss is another man's gain. We have another saying, one man's trash is another man's treasure, or one man's garbage is another man's treasure. So yeah, that's very common saying as well.
0: 네, 그 win some, lose some 이것도 뭐 앞에 you win some.
1: Yeah. You win some, you lose some.
0: You win some, you lose some. 이렇게 보통 얘기를 많이 하는데 이거는 이제 역시나 한 사람에 대한 얘기로 많이 이해가 되긴 해요. 그래서 우리가 늘 이길 수 있는 건 아니야. 살다 보면은 지기도 하고 이기기도 해. 이런 느낌으로 많이 쓰는 표현이고 One man's loss is another man's gain. 아주 좋습니다. 자, 김배견님 It's good news for some, but bad news for others.
1: Yeah,
0: Again,
1: I like
0: great.
1: It. Yeah.
0: Oh, 역시나 for some 하고 for others 이런 structure 너무 잘 써주셨고요. 서진화님은 happy for some, sad for others.
1: Yeah, it's a little bit simple, like the happy. I know it's kind of basic, happy and sad.
0: Yeah.
1: But at the same time, there's something about it that's just a little bit simple, which is okay, but it's just not as sophisticated.
0: Yeah, exactly. 박광실님은요. Some cry for joy while others mourn.
1: Okay.
0: Mourning isn't just being sad. It's more than that.
1: Yeah, it is. The only thing that's a little bit ironic about it is because cry, you can cry for joy And then you can cry to mourn.
0: Oh, yeah,
1: as
0: that's
1: well, right,
0: actually. Yes.
1: So,
0: yes.
1: Yeah, some cry for joy while others cry for mourn, I guess.
0: Yeah. On second thoughts, I like this expression. 그러네요. 왜냐하면 우는 걸 비교한 거니까 어떤 사람들은 기쁨의 눈물을 흘리고 어떤 사람은 애도의 눈물을 흘린다.
1: I think it'd be better. So, some cry.

0: like for joy while others to mourn, maybe.
1: Ah, okay.
0: Because then that
1: they're
0: brings
1: crying in, to mourn.
0: Yeah, you're crying to mourn, right? It's not you don't cry mourn, right?
1: Okay.
0: So I think the two would be better.
1: Cry를 두 상황에 모두 걸쳐지게 some cry for joy while others cry to mourn인데 cry 한번 이제 생략하고요. Some cry for joy while others to mourn. 이렇게 할 수도 있겠네요.
0: Yeah. 네. This one's fine as well. It's a different meaning.
1: Yes.
0: Yeah.
1: 자, 코스모스 그녀님이야 유튜브로 joy for some, disappointment for others.
0: Sure. Yeah.
1: This is great. Mm-hmm. 자, 양옥희님, your happiness could be someone else's, someone's sadness.
0: Yeah.
1: 이렇게 써주셨네요.
0: Actually, I like your version better. Someone else's, I think sounds better.
1: 네. 저도 이제 자연스럽게 나왔는데 blah blah blah and someone else's blah blah blah 이런 이제 structure가 있으니까 your happiness could be someone else's sadness 하면 되겠습니다. All right. Well, let's pick some prize winners.
0: Let's go with one man's loss is another man's gain.
1: 네. 이세령님. 네, 좋습니다. 이세령님께 반찬 세트 보내드릴게요. 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What would you say, Jason?
0: I went with there are pros and cons.
1: Sure. There are pros and cons. 네. 뭐 이제 좋은 점도 있고 안 좋은 점도 있다. 이런 뜻이 되겠죠? 저는 it's a mixed bag. 이렇게 한번 만들어봤습니다. 그래서 그 bag 안에 뭐가 들어있는지 말할 필요도 없이 이 안에는 기쁨도 있고 슬픔도 있고 이게 그 있다라는 게 암시가 되는 거예요. 네, it's a mixed bag. Alright, well that's it for the first hour. We're going to move on now with Michael Jackson. Wanna be starting something. See you in part two.